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Hallelujah, Mugha Prabhu Mugha Piyal. It's Sunday night. Welcome to the Lomani radio station. Mesumo George, Odeacon Ani Kangari, Ano Hackensack, New Jersey. And after being a Jess Lashoka, Tamaro Delkai Son, Ohio, Aikatari Kangari. Amaro Pastor, Michelle Jerry. And also, Tere Ultimate, what about that? Akaramaka Pramaka Piyamaka Daphne, and Numero, I send in Duma, the Mangana prayers, that's to me prayers, praise report, to Tabutami Bibles, tapes, CDs, or tell Mangata Pushenka question or something, just then Duma, the number is 973-220-9748, that's 973-220-9748. I'm on a pastor, I should call them on a phone call, side did Dumakanadi Mangana, or you can wait till after the radio stations. With a problem, a payout, body motop to Minga, and after being a Jess La Shoka, Tabara Delke, Southern Ohio. And I'm asking you guys to call. Let us know about the radio station. Let us know if you can hear it, or if you have any questions, or if you need these tapes or CDs, please then Duma. In Jesus' name, God bless.

Hallelujah, mga pal, mga paya. Chaches, it's an honor and a privilege to have us to mend in Toronto, Canada. Dinanas mga warba I juvindi. Nabistran mga pal, mga paya. Our telephone number is 973-220-9748. Asunayka kya karet gili, bararan, luidine devlesa mensa, and we'll just worship the Lord together.

0: on them to arrest them. And when they had laid many stripes upon them, they cast them into prison, charging the jailer to keep them safely, who, having received such a charge, thrust them into the inner prison and made their feet fast in the stocks. And at midnight, Paul and Silas prayed and sang praises unto God. And the prisoners heard them. And suddenly there was a great earthquake, so that the foundations of the prison were shaken. And immediately all the doors were open, and everyone's bands were loosed. Mugdel Mugdad, we come before you, Mugdel Mugdad, in the name of Jesus. We ask tonight, Mugdel, that you just minister. Radio ministry, Mugdel, we just ask that you would open hearts tonight, that they would hear and that they would receive Jesus Christ tonight, Mugdel. As Baringi Ile Devla, Durad Devla Parimos, Durad Devla Hindrance or Confusion or Dusmano. An Mugdel Chosuat Olende, Chosuvindimos, Kaisutu Tedesne Devla, Tejuvindisne Gotrayo, Tavin Devla Chare, Hodime, that they would be blessed tonight by the power in the hand of God. In Jesus' name we pray. Amen.
1: Amen.
0: Welcome once again to another program of Trust in the Lord Ministry. Sajanin, Mr. Pastor Jerry. Adam Agasti Holavas to Mensa Yik Kotora Ne Bible Yik story about two people. Yik Bushalas Paul, the Apostle. Yik Bushalas Salas. Let's go Jutimos Kay Dani Zodel Kay Jalas Desa Piralas Foro Forostar Kay Kangra. I preached on the Chachimos de Deblesco, Maskar Salt Him. And I'm going to meet the Asunen Kacha story. A glad do Gene Servinas de Debles, they were serving Jesus Christ, Apeski Ilesa. A Janus Kirk Harister, Foro Forostar, they preached on the gospel, they Muton Paul Jesus Christ, Sardazo Jesus, Otrayo, Otrayo Jipungodi, the Scapuni Manus son. And the Chogomos, the Scapuni Manuson, and the Parimos, that people would be saved and that they would go to heaven. That they would not be sent to hell, but that they would enter into the kingdom of God. Go, Jesus, Motera, behold, the kingdom of God is at hand. Kanasunaze, what about the Devreski? The kingdom of God is being offered unto us, the Arasaz, and the Nesco presence. And when he was doing this, when he was going from town to preach the gospel, the people in the cities got mad. They got offended because they didn't want to hear this truth. They arrested them for preaching the gospel. Till today, in 2003, there's people out there that they want to do harm to the ones that preach the gospel. That's from Otuzmano. The enemy, Satan, wants to harm that which is good. I got Gamu today because when they caught them, they beat them with many stripes. Nine Mardeling Isaiah would they beat you that Sarmardeo Jesus. They beat them with many stripes and they cast them into prison. I should then a jailer, I motere for a jailer, the keeper of the jail, arrest them and put them in the dungeon. Amara Paolo Johnny is going to touch on that part later on. And he put them in the prison. And when he received such a charge from them, he threw them into prison and he made their feet to be put in the stocks. Not as normal panda emojis just to put them behind bars. But panda na zinga pogo wale lan sura. Linga vas and inga soro tonas de anilan sura. And at midnight, Paul and Silas prayed and sang praises unto God. Che fellow faith saskutso. Panadeli, they're in the dungeon on Otunariko. They're in the deepest part of the prison. They got chains around their necks, around their hands, around their feet. Barochinon, I don't have time to explain to you right now what kind of parimos they was in, but just imagine. Hainikudo parimos and nikudo shokumos being arrested. They began to pray and to sing for the glory of God. They began to lift up their voices and they began to praise God. I want to Judah. Why were I don't understand? How could someone sing in a situation like that? My prayer side, my today no prayer. Paladil panajide, paladil ininene today in prison. Palalingo Jesus today kudo la lansu ne peningavas. Palakudo Jesus today kudo lansu peningikoksara. Like a mass murderer today would be arrested, and they would put him into many types of handcuffs and chains. Palalingo Jesus, they did this. I mean, one mighty was singing for Jesus. Yeah. Not only was they singing, but they was praying. And not only was they praying, but they was singing. And they was singing praises unto God. They was worshiping. They prayed and they worshiped. And the entire prison heard their voices. Whoever was arrested on whatever quadrum, whatever area they were, the prisoners heard the prayers and the worship being echoed throughout the prison. And then a great thing happened. And suddenly, there was a great earthquake, a putelai linde Israel, so that the foundations of the prison were shooken. And immediately all the doors were open and everyone's chains fell off. Kaizuraleske guji saili, kaizuraleske prei saili, kaizuraloka sazdengo fate, a poo is draya. And those chains just broke off. There was no more chain around their neck. There was no more chains around their hands. They wasn't tied. Now their hands were lifted up high and their voices were loosened and they began to cry out, my. They began to sing more. They began to sing louder and better and they was praising and worshiping God. They were loosened. And look at what happened. Then the jailer of the prison, he woke up out of his sleep and he saw the prison doors were open. Vini wudara putanjiri. Hainazli wudara sarjana zajis. The wudara kudulasas barajungale. Wooden doors, or maybe there was a steel door. Maybe there was a rock put in front of that door. This story reminds me of Jesus when he arose the third day, when the stone was taken away from the tomb. The earth shook. And the stone was rolled away and Jesus arose the third day. How jailer kind of declared because the doors were open. Wagini Salu, because they escaped. He pulled down his sword and he would kill himself because he was responsible for these people that was given to him because they threw them at him and Mutinereska, here, you keep them and you have to watch over them. I will add to that band of soldiers, watch guards over them. I will get in saddle because they escaped. Because they escaped. But on the verse 28 of Paul Matol, but Paul cried with a loud voice saying, don't hurt yourself because we're all here. Then he called for a light, light me a lamp and let me go in. He went in into the dungeon. He took the effort, Johnny, to go down into the dungeon with a light. Not only were they in darkness, there was in total darkness. They couldn't see the fingers in front of their face. But after they prayed and after they worshiped, the light came in. He called for a light and he came in and he was shaking. He was so scared. And he fell down before Paul and before Silas. And he brought them out and he says, "Sir, what must I do to be saved?"
1: Hallelujah.
0: 上上了我, because he needed to be saved. Because he had the power of God.
1: Amen.
0: You know, people don't realize that they need to be saved until they get in trouble. People don't realize they need to be saved until I will trouble up in India. When they get sick and when they get in trouble, that's when they realize that they need to turn to God. Toronto, let's turn to God before anything happens to us. Jersey, New York, okay, go to Sam. I got a house full of guys here right now. We turn to God now.
1: Amen.
0: Because we love God.
1: Right.
0: And he brought him on and said, "What must I do to be saved? Believe on the Lord Jesus Christ, you and your whole entire family, and then you'll be saved." And they spake unto him the word of the Lord and to all that were in the house. Body, because of the preaching, Panagini, because of the gospel, Panagini, Chuni Sarde. And what did they do? Did they give up? Not even for a New York second. Immediately, the first chance they had, the first person that they saw with their eyes, they began to preach to them right back again the gospel. They was arrested. They was put in prison, in the darkness, in the chains. Because Mardei, Hutime, Chungarde, Chunime. And you gotta imagine, what was in that cell?
1: Those ugliest things you could possibly imagine.
0: Purtsum.
1: Dead men's bones.
0: Dead men's bones, because when people would die in those, they would just leave them there. They
1: wouldn't have. Everything that you could possibly imagine ugly.
0: They would not bring them out to bury them. So whoever died in there, and there was all that died in there. Whoever went in there never came out. But Paul and Silas came out.
1: Amen.
2: Amen.
1: Hallelujah.
0: You know why? You know why they came out? Because they prayed.
1: Amen.
0: You know why they came out? Because they worshiped.
1: Amen.
0: Tonight, maybe you might feel you've been in a dungeon. Do you feel like you're surrounded, you're closed in right now, and you feel like the whole world around you is darkened, and you feel like you're cooped up, and you're just closed in, and the walls are closing in on you, and you feel like you're in a dungeon? Maybe you feel because you're being bakapanadosan, panadisan, and the whole world is coming against you, and I took ajaz, and I took us. Well, tonight, start praying. Start praying and praying till the earth shakes. Tonight, start singing and start singing till the earth shakes. Start to pray and start to sing and lift up your hands and don't give up. And you watch and see how God's going to do a miracle in your life. And at the service, Bishop, prayer and worship creates a miracle and power in your life. You need to pray and you need to worship. You need to give God the glory. You need to stand up and shout, "Hallelujah, Jesus!" And you watch and see how that problem is going to run away.
1: Amen.
0: Watch and see, sir, sitting on solo tunatico, being you. You want to defeat the devil? You want to overcome the enemy? You want to defeat Satan? Worship God.
1: Amen.
0: A person that doesn't worship God is defeated by Satan.
1: That's right.
0: A person that worships God, that lifts up his hand and sings for God, has overcome the enemy. He heard the word of God. He heard these people preach to them. And immediately, look what happened. And they said, "Believe on the Lord Jesus Christ, and thou shalt be saved in thy house." And they spake unto him the word of the Lord and all that were in the house. And he took them that same hour of the night, and he washed their stripes. Jesus, his whole life changed because he didn't kill himself, right? Because they took time to save him. But they saved them spiritually and physically. Physically, very easy, No. Not do cow. Not do kaju. So they saved his life physically, and when they got out, they saved his life spiritually too, preachers. And he took them that same hour of the night, and he washed their stripes, and was baptized, he and all his family, immediately that night. Hallelujah. Radio station at the Mangana. Turbunti Mangalne Devlezani tomorrow trial. I will all time where you need to become saved and you need to accept Jesus Christ. Manai gemo, nai gemo kachabuchin, manai lajav, manai dar, tori gati elele devlezani sotrayo, so you can enter into the kingdom of heaven so you can worship God right now, so you can praise God and you can make the darkness flee. In the name of the Father, the Son, and the Holy Ghost, we baptize you. And in Jesus' name, amen. Tonight, maybe you need to be baptized. Maybe tonight, you're fighting it off, and you're not sure what to do, and you're afraid, and you're scared. Well, if you are, call this number, 973-220-9748. It's about 20 minutes after 12 right now. I'm at the phone right now waiting for you right now. Call that number, 973-220-9748. You want to get water baptized? We're coming in town there late September, October. Where we want to come there to preachos to me. What about? I tell mangana te bolji de barada. If you want to follow God, if you want to take that step of faith and come through the waters of baptism, I tell matos, yeah, I'm born again Christian. I want to worship God. I want to tell people that I'm Christian. I want to tell people that I'm saved. I want to tell people what Jesus has done in my life. Come into my life, Lord Jesus, and save me right now. If you want to do that, we can pray with you right now. And if you want to be water baptized, you call me right now. And I'll come there. Even if it's just for one person, I will come to Toronto, Canada, de bolafte me, de barada, de se camino barimos de devlesco. Johnny.
1: Pastor, there's so many things that could be said about this verse of scripture. That at midnight is the darkest hour that they prayed and they worshiped. That the dungeon was the deepest and darkest part of the dungeon that was set apart for the most cruelest murderers. That the other prisoners heard them. And that the lance was broken and the earth shook and the doors were open. So many things could be shared and preached out of this verse of scripture, Pastor.
2: That's right.
1: But what touched me the most, Pastor, was that someone got saved.

0: Why did he become wise, Pastor? Because he heard the truth, the gospel. Amen? Put me on the Gdebinski water bar in the book of Proverbs. Proverbs 1:7. This is why he became wise. The fear of the Lord is the beginning of knowledge, but fools despise wisdom and instruction. Gakomanus, Pastor, declare, so kardazo del. Alalis of fear the devlesco and episco trial. I declare Gadari Baros Hazengo Dil, because they worship their God in their deepest and darkest time, Pastor. I lingo dil asundale mugujimos, Pabdale Lamsuda, Vitardale Wudara. He set them free. And these people knew that Jesus would do this for them. And I just wanted to share that with the people, Pastor.
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Overlooking the Atlantic from our studios here in Halifax, Nova Scotia, this is the People's Gospel Hour. I'm William Steves, and it's a wonderful day to worship God. This month, we have an assorted selection of messages preached by Pastor Perry F. Rockwood, who is now at home with the Lord. Let's pray. Dear Heavenly Father, thank you that you are a God who hears my prayers. There are billions of people alive today, and still, you listen to me. You listen to the prayers of every other person who comes before your eternal throne of grace. The magnitude of your care for us is astonishing. I pray that you would help us never to grow tired of worshiping you for your majestic kindness, because it is in the name of Jesus that we pray. Amen. We are blessed to have each of you tune in with us today. Our scripture reading passage this morning will be Job 38:1-15.

Today's letter comes from Quebec. It says, I hope all goes well for you. I thank the Lord for another day of your ministry as you continue his good work. Thank you for your kind words and your prayers, listener. We rejoice to serve our Savior. Our scripture reading for today is Job 38, 1 through 15. Then the Lord answered Job out of the whirlwind and said, Who is this that darkeneth counsel by words without knowledge? Gird up now thy loins like a man, for I will demand of thee, and answer thou me. Where wast thou when I laid the foundations of the earth? Declare, if thou hast understanding. Who hath laid the measures thereof, if thou knowest? Or who hath stretched a line upon it? Whereupon are the foundations thereof fastened? Or who laid the cornerstone thereof, when the morning stars sang together, and all the sons of God shouted for joy? Or who shut up the sea with doors, when it brake forth, as if it had issued out of the womb, when I made the cloud the garment thereof, and thick darkness a swaddling band for it, and brake up for it my decreed place, and set bars and doors, and said, Hitherto shalt thou come, but no further, and here shall thy proud waves be stayed. Hast thou commanded the morning since thy days, and caused the dayspring to know his place, that it might take hold of the ends of the earth, that the wicked might be shaken out of it? It is turned as clay to the seal, and they stand as a garment, and from the wicked their light is withholden, and the high arm shall be broken. May God bless the reading of his word.

And now, it's time for a selection from our Sunday scrapbook. Every month, we get so many letters from people who are asking how they can pray for us. So this month, I want to give you several ways that you can pray for us and also for any gospel ministry. This week, the prayer request I want to emphasize is the financial need of the ministry. A ministry like this obviously costs a lot of money, and we are fully supported by the gifts of our listeners. We are so grateful to each person who has partnered with us financially. But more than that, my encouragement to you is that you pray with us that God provides the money that we need. Maintaining our studios here in Halifax, paying the salaries of our staff, paying the print and distribution costs for our monthly standards, and most importantly, paying for airtime on all the different radio stations, each of those things cost money. Now make no mistake, we are confident that God will continue to provide every penny that we need in his time and his own goodwill. However, in the scriptures, God has called his people to pray for each of their needs so that he can be glorified when he answers the prayers of his saints. When you pray for us this week, would you specifically pray that the Lord would bring in the funds to meet our ministry needs each month? Also, please thank the Lord for already providing us so much. He has kept us on the air for 79 years now. We operate only by his generous grace, so pray that we would be able to continue. Likewise, I encourage you to pray the same thing for each of the gospel ministries which have blessed you and strengthened your heart. Our God is a gracious provider, and it is by his grace that each of these ministries is able to operate. I trust you will continue to render to God praise and thanksgiving for his continual provision.

You are listening to the People's Gospel Hour. I'm William Steves. Luke 12, 2 and 3. For there is nothing covered that shall not be revealed, neither hid that shall not be known. Therefore, whatsoever ye have spoken in darkness shall be heard in the light, and that which ye have spoken in the ear in closets shall be proclaimed upon the housetops. There is no sin that can be kept secret from God. God sees all the secret thoughts of our hearts, the things that we keep hidden from everyone else. You might well present the picture of a perfect Christian to everyone who knows you. You might fool your pastor, your spouse, your children, your friends. But you can never fool God. Trying to hide your sin is like Adam and Eve playing hide and seek in the garden with the Lord of eternity. It doesn't work. The Lord knows your secrets, and the scripture says that every secret sin will be revealed one day. Isn't it better to repent today? Isn't it better to turn from your wicked ways and come to the merciful Lord? The word says that God is a gracious God, slow to anger, and of great mercy. Why not cast yourself on his mercy and be cleansed of the secret sins of your heart? Our prayer is that this month's series of messages will be a blessing and a challenge to you. The September edition of the Gospel Standard is available upon request. 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Our mailing address is The People's Gospel Hour, Post Office Box 1660, Halifax, Nova Scotia, Canada, B3J3A1. And our United States address is The People's Gospel Hour, Post Office Box 55862, Boston, Massachusetts, 02205. And now, after a brief ministry and music, the message from Pastor Perry F. Rockwood, who is at home with the Lord.

0: Shall we pray? Heavenly Father, we're thankful today for the Lord Jesus, our Savior, who died for us, rose again, and lives today. We thank Thee for the precious blood that was shed for the remission of our sins. And now, dear Lord, we ask ourselves the question, have I done my best for Jesus? We know that we're to live with eternity's values in view. We know that we do not have many more years to go. And dear Lord, today I just pray that Thou wilt speak and draw each one of us as Thy children unto Thyself, that we might consecrate our lives afresh. Father, I pray for those who are not saved. Dear Lord, speak today. Help them to see their sin need, to repent of sin and to come to the Savior. I pray for those who are not well, those who are aged, those who are lonely, those mourning the loss of loved ones. Undertake for each one. I pray for the young people in correctional institutions, penitentiaries and jails. Oh, that they might turn to the Lord and give their lives over to Thee. I pray in Jesus' name, amen. I have one text today. 1 Timothy 4, verse 8. For bodily exercise profiteth little. Why, you'd think today with all the exercising and sports that bodily exercise was the most important thing. God says bodily exercise profiteth little. But He says godliness is profitable unto all things. I wonder how many of you think that godliness is really profitable. That's the bottom line of the Christian life. I wonder, would you think that it was profitable for John the Baptist? You remember he came preaching in the wilderness, baptizing in the River Jordan. He attracted great crowds of people who later left him and followed Jesus. But he said, He must increase, but I must decrease. John 3:30. He was not only a great and faithful preacher, but he had the right spirit. But what happened? He was beheaded by Herod. Did it pay him to serve Jesus? Was it profitable for him? We think of Stephen, that wonderful and faithful deacon. He went out to preach Christ, and they stoned him to death. Was it profitable for him to serve Christ? We think of Paul. He gave up everything to follow Christ. Just after his conversion, Ananias, led by the Spirit, was sent to tell him how great things he must suffer for Christ's sake, Acts 9. And Paul did suffer. He was beaten often. He was shipwrecked. He knew hunger and thirst and cold. He spent much time in jail and was finally beheaded. Was it profitable for him to serve Jesus? I think of the beloved Apostle John, who loved Jesus and leaned on his bosom at the Last Supper. He preached Christ for 50 or 60 years, then was banished to Patmos in his old age. There he is alone on that lonely island, longing to see Jesus. Was it profitable for him to serve Jesus? The answer to all these questions is yes. Yes, it's profitable. Godliness is profitable. For although these men suffered greatly, God brought them out and crowned them with honor and glory and gave them a big place in heaven. He gave them a big place in history also. We don't remember those who persecuted them, but after nearly 2,000 years, John the Baptist and Stephen and Paul and John have their names written high on the roll of the world's greatest men. Yes, it is profitable to serve the Lord Jesus Christ. Let me ask you this question. Is it profitable to pray? I know that sometimes we pray for something and it seems as though nothing happens. Then we may say, well, what's the use? Listen, we are saying that prayer doesn't pay. But prayer does pay. Oh, often it helps us to get what we need. Often it makes us see that we don't need what we ask for. God knows what is best for us. And we can really believe God as we get on our knees in prayer. Many of you today are without a job. I believe God can get you a job if you're in prayer. And so with the needs of that family, that marriage, that home, that job, that business. Look at the first church in Jerusalem. There came a day when some of their preachers were arrested and threatened with harm if they kept on preaching Christ. When they were released, they called the church together and told the members what had happened. And what did they do? They didn't make a protest to the authorities. They didn't march around the government building. They were no match for the government. All the powers of society were against them, just as most of the powers of society are against Jesus today. There was only one thing left for them to do, and they did it. They prayed. Let me read Acts 4:31. And when they had prayed, the place was shaken where they were assembled together, and they were all filled with the Holy Ghost, and they spake the word of God with boldness. And the multitude of them that believed were of one heart and of one soul. Neither said any of them that aught of the things which he possessed was his own, but they had all things common. And with great power gave the apostles witness of the resurrection of the Lord Jesus, and great peace was upon them all. Oh, the greatest privilege you have is to pray. You may be aged, you may not be well, you can pray. That's one thing you can do. If you know Jesus Christ as your Savior, you can really pray. It's the greatest ministry of all. You can reach souls in Africa, in Israel, in Russia, in Great Britain, in other areas of the world, even through our own broadcasts, by prayer. Prayer is a tremendous ministry, and prayer is profitable. Let me ask this question. Does it pay to obey God? Is obedience profitable? In Deuteronomy chapter 28, God tells Moses how he will bless the people if they are obedient to him. He says that those who live in the city and those who are farmers in the field will prosper if they will only keep his commandments. Then he says a striking thing, "And the Lord shall make thee the head and not the tail, and thou shalt be above only and not beneath." Deuteronomy 28:13. The same thing applies today. If we obey God, we will be winners. If we disobey him, we will be losers. When Moses was leading Israel toward the promised land, he had trouble with the Amalekites. These people called on, really, a guerrilla warfare against Israel. They sniped at them from the rear and killed those who fell behind. And God said, "I will punish the Amalekites." Well, the time came when Saul was king, and God said to him, "I remember the sin of the Amalekites. Now I want you to destroy them and all their property and all their cattle." So Saul went to battle with them and won the victory. Later, Samuel came along. You know, the preachers sometimes come along at the most importune time. Oh, yes, maybe this preacher today is speaking to you when you don't want to obey God. Samuel didn't say a word. Saul spoke up and said, "I did all that God commanded. I slew the Amalekites." Right then, some sheep began to bleat, and the oxen began lowing, and gave the king away. The preacher said, "If you destroyed as God told you to destroy, what is that noise I hear?" "Oh," said the king, "we brought some of the cattle home to be sacrificed to the Lord." But Samuel said, "That's not the thing. God told you to destroy the cattle, and to obey is better than sacrifice. To obey is better than sacrifice." Samuel was simply saying that nothing in the world can take the place of obedience to God. If God is telling you to do a certain thing, nothing else can take the place of that thing. For instance, God calls a man to preach. God may be calling some of you in a full-time Christian service. My, if God calls you, you ought to obey. It's not saying, "Well, I don't think I can do this, and I don't think I could do that." That's not the issue. Does God call you? Did God call you to teach a Sunday school class? Does God call you to go out there and witness? Of course he does. And friends, it pays to be obedient. Does God call you to be baptized? Yes. Does God call you to enter into fellowship with other saints? Yes. Listen, they will never mean much to the cause of Christ if there's no obedience. What the Lord requires, first of all, is obedience to the Word of God. Let me ask you this question. Godliness is profitable. Is it profitable to tithe our money? God says in Malachi 3:10, "Bring ye all the tithes into the storehouse." And I don't think the storehouse is necessarily the local church, friends. There was no church back there anyway. I believe that the storehouse is the place where God wants us to give, and I believe the local church has first priority upon our giving. But I believe that we're to give as God leads us to give, that there may be meat in mine house. And prove me now herewith, saith the Lord of hosts, if I will not open you the windows of heaven, and pour you out a blessing, that there shall not be room enough to receive it. And friends, that's been my testimony all down through the years. When I was saved, God showed me how wonderful it would be to tithe my money. And I know when I went to university, I only had $18 in my pocket. I never had a suit of clothes. But when I would go to church, if God sent in a dollar, I'd put 10 cents in the offering plate. If God sent in 10 cents, I'd put 1 cent in the offering plate. And it's been a blessing all down through the years. Then when I finished university, I went to Montreal to McGill University, and I arrived there with 25 cents in my pocket. That's all I had. And, it was just wonderful. God sent in a dollar again, I would put 10 cents in the collection plate. And all down through the years, I've never really had much money as far as money was concerned. But I've had everything I need in clothes and food and beautiful places to live and all that goes with it. And I believe that God will honor those who honor Him by giving of their tithes. And oh, such a blessing. Oh, many of you ought to be laying up treasures in heaven when you're just really grubbing around in this world and just leaving estates to this world when you could be really laying up treasures in heaven. How good it is to tithe. It's profitable. It pays. And God will bless you for it. I want to say one more thing. Do you think it's profitable to say no? Daniel was taken to Babylon and placed in a school with other young men to be trained for the king's service. Daniel and his three friends were faithful to God, and they were given wine to drink and the king's meat. Daniel said, "We cannot eat and drink these things. It is against our religious convictions." Their teacher said, "If you refuse this meat and drink, you won't look so good as the other children, and the king will cut my head off." Daniel said, "Now listen, just test us for several days and see how things come out." So for 10 days they didn't eat the king's food, but held to their convictions. At the end of that time, they were better looking in every way than the other children. When they were examined as to wisdom and understanding, they were found to be 10 times wiser than the magicians and astrologers of the country. It paid them to say no. You young people, you ought to learn early to say no. Some of you girls, for example, go out with boys, and you unwisely allow them to indulge in certain intimacies that ought not to be. Don't be afraid to say no. And you boys, don't be afraid to say no when somebody gives you that cigarette, that drink, that drug. Don't be afraid to say no. Oh, listen, you have your first job, and you want to get ahead, and you want to stand in with a boss. And when you attend your first office party, you are going to be urged to drink. Can you say no? Or do you think you have to be one of the boys? Many a drunkard's career began with just one drink. That's all. One drink. Listen, it's profitable to say no. We don't have to go with the crowd. Take our stand for God. We're not asked to be in a popularity contest. We're asked to be faithful. And God says here, now look, profitable is godliness. Godliness is profitable. It pays to go God's way. Oh, how good it is to know the Lord. This broadcast is sponsored by the People's Gospel Hour, Box 1660, Halifax, Nova Scotia, Canada, B3J3A1. Our United States address, the People's Gospel Hour, Box 55862, Boston, Massachusetts, 02205. This is Miracle Month for our program. I do not believe the Lord's work should be neglected in the summer. I believe we can reach just as many this month with the gospel message as any other month. It would be a blessing to hear from you this week. Now, until the same time next week, the Lord willing, Pastor Perry F. Rockwood, may the Lord bless you and make you a blessing.
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